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1: Let's go to the beach, each, let's go get a wave. 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
1: Yeah.

I bet. Said I got drive, I don't need a car. Money really all that we fiending for. I'm doing things they ain't seen before. Fans ain't dumb, but extreme is all. I'm a demon lord. Fall off what? I ain't seen the horse. Called your bluff, better cite the source. Fame ain't something that I need no more.

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1: Good morning. The island's economy continues to grow, but an economist is warning storm clouds are on the horizon. The province's GDP rose 2.8% last year to $7.9 billion, making it one of Canada's strongest performers. Employment up about 4,500 jobs. However, growth has slowed sharply from earlier years, and the population has declined for three straight quarters as more people leave than arrive. Moncton-based economist David Campbell says the general situation remains pretty good for now, though, but he tells CBC a shrinking population and rising provincial debt could soon weigh on household spending and future growth. The Snowbirds will be doing another series of flyovers today, continuing to spend more time in the Maritimes. They are in the Moncton area yesterday for a performance and have been based in Summerside for the past few days. Around 1:30 this afternoon, the Snowbirds will depart PEI, head south over Cumberland, Colchester, and Hans counties in Nova Scotia to the Halifax area, then up to Sydney to refuel, and then back down along northern Nova Scotia. The fragile peace deal in the Middle East is fracturing. There were strikes and counter-strikes yesterday, with both sides blaming the other for breaking the ceasefire. Iran launched drone and missile attacks on Bahrain and Kuwait after U.S. airstrikes on military targets in Iran, which the Trump administration said was in retaliation for Iran launching a missile at a neutral oil tanker in the Strait of Hormuz. Iran insists that it alone must govern the strait, one of the main bones of contention between the two sides. Kuwait says its air defenses shot down the incoming missiles, but Bahrain says at least one hit an apartment building, killing at least one civilian. In sports, Canada's historic run at the World Cup continues. Stefan Eustachio scored in injury time to give Canada a 1-0 win over South Africa and a place in the round of 16. On the diamonds, Texas clipped the Blue Jays 3-2. Red Sox needed 10 innings to beat the Yankees 5-4. And in the CFL, Alouettes edged Ottawa 37-35. Now you're up to date. I'm Daryl Good.
2: Spud FM weather for Summerside. We're looking at clearing skies this morning. Highs 23, except 19 along parts of the coast. A humidex of 25. Cloudy periods tonight, low 17. On Tuesday, cloudy, chance of a shower, highs 25. On Wednesday, a mix of sun and cloud, highs 23. On Thursday, cloudy, chance of a shower,

And that's Alicia Moffitt. Lay Your Light, opening up the 6 o'clock hour on Spud here on a Monday morning with Paul M. And hope your day is getting off to a good start. Here's Taylor Swift.

0: Taylor Swift with Elizabeth Taylor on Spud FM with Paul M. Some teenagers here on PEI say Ottawa's plan to ban social media for kids oversimplifies a complex problem and risks punishing young people instead of holding tech companies to account. Now, this month, the federal government introduced a bill, the Safe Social Media Act. Key elements of the bill include establishing a digital safety commission and setting safety criteria and guidelines for social media and artificial intelligence chatbots. But the portion causing the most chatter is a ban on social accounts for children under 16, with a potential for exemption for services deemed to have put adequate safeguards in place. Now, members of the PEI Office of the Child and Youth Advocacy Youth Advisory Committee, all students heading into grade 12 say they approach or this approach won't keep kids safe on its own. I don't think that banning is going to solve a problem. We need to hold these big platforms accountable and hold the people that are actually causing the harm accountable instead of youth, says one student. Now, her sister, who also sits on the committee, said young people are living with both the best and the worst of social media at the same time. We've seen a lot of good stuff, like people get to find a community. For some people, they don't feel like they can fully be themselves at home or at school, but they can find that online. On the negative side, she pointed to cyberbullying, pressure about body imaging, and other harmful content that can spread and intensify online. Now, committee member Asher Cameron McDonald said he initially supported a ban but changed his mind after a recent discussion at the Office of the Child and Youth Advocate. After our conversation, I'm more in the gray area, he said. You shouldn't just punish children with social media ban. I think it's good to also teach media literacy to keep people safe on the internet.
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0: Spud FM weather for Summerside. We're looking at clearing skies this morning. Highs 23, except 19 along parts of the coast. A humidex of 25. Cloudy periods tonight, low 17. On Tuesday, cloudy, chance of a shower, highs 25. On Wednesday, a mix of sun and cloud, highs 23. On Thursday, cloudy, chance of a shower, Highs 25 degrees.
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1: Good morning. A former school counselor has been sentenced to 5 years in prison for sexually abusing an underage male student. 42-year-old Bethany Jean Toombs pleaded guilty to sexual interference involving a student at East Wilshire School. The abuse happened in 2024, involving 30 to 50 acts of sexual intercourse, including at her home in a campground. The Chief Justice called it a profound and egregious breach of trust. The victim was also provided with alcohol and cannabis. Toombs has been ordered to register as a sex offender for 20 years. And a 40-year-old island man with a history of indecent acts and voyeurism has been released from federal prison now on statutory release. Andrew Fitzgerald Levy received a 29-month sentence in February last year for 3 counts of committing an indecent act and 1 of voyeurism. Those offenses happened in November of 2024. The parole board has imposed special conditions on his release, according to The Guardian. They include he live at a halfway house or approved psychiatric facility and follow treatment for substance abuse and sexual deviancy. The city of Summerside is looking for developers interested in building and operating a new golf course. The city's issued a request for expressions of interest. The move comes after the Summerside Golf and Country Club closed in 2019 for renovations but never reopened. Chief Administrative Officer J.P. DeRosier tells the Journal Pioneer the city's been hearing from residents about the inconvenience of not having a course. Golf accounts for 1 in 7 visitors to the island and contributed over $100 million to the economy last year. The request for proposals is open until July 3rd. The search continues in B.C. for 6 people missing after a charter boat sank in Georgia Strait yesterday. 4 people were rescued and taken to hospital, 1 in critical condition, the other stable. RCMP say the boat began taking on water near Roberts Bank, southwest of the Vancouver airport, just before noon, with a number of people in the water without personal flotation devices. A number of boats and aircraft quickly joined the search, pulling 4 people out of the strait. The cause is unknown, and the investigation continues. In sports, Canada's advanced to the round of 16 at the World Cup, thanks to Stefan Oustachio scoring in injury time to give Canada a 1-0 win over South Africa. In baseball, Blue Jays lost a 3-2 decision to the Rangers. Red Sox clipped the Yankees 5-4 in the 10th inning. In the other football, Alouettes outscored Ottawa 37-35. Now you're up to date. I'm Darrell Good.
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4: Spud FM weather for Summerside. We're looking at clearing skies this morning. Highs 23, except 19 along parts of the coast. A humidex of 25. Cloudy periods tonight, low 17. On Tuesday, cloudy, chance of a shower, highs 25. On Wednesday, a mix of sun and cloud, highs 23. On Thursday, cloudy, chance of a shower, highs 25 degrees.
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0: Spud FM weather for Summerside. We're looking at clearing skies this morning. Highs 23, except 19 along parts of the coast. A humidex of 25. Cloudy periods tonight, low 17. On Tuesday, cloudy, chance of a shower, highs 25. On Wednesday, a mix of sun and cloud, highs 23. On Thursday, cloudy, chance of a shower, highs 25 degrees.
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0: Avicii, Wake Me Up on Spud FM with Paul M. Checking in with you on this Monday. And it's time for our Vogue Optical web poll question of the day. We ask a different question Mondays through Fridays at this time. We post the question at spud.fm, and we'd love to hear from you. What is the most important Canadian invention? What do you think? The most important Canadian invention. There's insulin. There's the prosthetic hand. There's the foghorn. There's pablum. And there's the telephone. Insulin was invented by Frederick Banting and Charles Best and James Collip in 1922. The cardiac pacemaker was invented by John Hopps. The prosthetic hand invented by Helmut Lucas in 1971. The foghorn invented by Robert Follis in 1854. Pablum invented by Frederick Teasdale, Theodore Drake, and Alan Brown in 1930. And the telephone, of course, invented by Scottish-born inventor Alexander Graham Bell in Brantford, Ontario. So what do you think is the most important invention, the most important Canadian invention? Like I said, our question's over at spud.fm. We'd love to hear from you.
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2: Good morning. The island's economy continues to grow, but an economist is warning storm clouds are on the horizon. The province's GDP rose 2.8% last year to $7.9 billion, making it one of Canada's strongest performers. Employment up about 4,500 jobs. However, growth has slowed sharply from earlier years, and the population has declined for three straight quarters as more people leave than arrive. Moncton-based economist David Campbell says the general situation remains pretty good for now, though, but he tells CBC a shrinking population and rising provincial debt

0: yesterday for a performance and have been based in Summerside for the past few days. Around 1:30 this afternoon, the Snowbirds will depart PEI, head south over Cumberland, Colchester, and Hans counties in Nova Scotia to the Halifax area, then up to Sydney to refuel, and then back down along northern Nova Scotia. The fragile peace deal in the Middle East is fracturing. There were strikes and counter-strikes yesterday, with both sides blaming the other for breaking the ceasefire. Iran launched drone and missile attacks on Bahrain and Kuwait after U.S. airstrikes on military targets in Iran, which the Trump administration said was in retaliation for Iran launching a missile at a neutral oil tanker in the Strait of Hormuz. Iran insists that it alone must govern the strait, one of the main bones of contention between the two sides. Kuwait says its air defenses shot down the incoming missiles, but Bahrain says at least one hit an apartment building, killing at least one civilian. In sports, Canada's historic run at the World Cup continues. Stefan Eustachio scored in injury time to give Canada a 1-0 win over South Africa and a place in the round of 16. On the diamonds, Texas clipped the Blue Jays 3-2. Red Sox needed 10 innings to beat the Yankees 5-4. And in the CFL, Alouettes edged Ottawa 37-35. Now you're up to date. I'm Daryl Good.
1: Sprint FM weather for Summerside. We're looking at clearing skies this morning. Highs 23, except 19 along parts of the coast. A humidex of 25. Cloudy periods tonight, lows 17. On Tuesday, cloudy, chance of a shower, highs 25. On Wednesday, a mix of sun and cloud, highs 23. On Thursday, cloudy, chance of a shower, highs 25 degrees.
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And that's Ray and Where Is My Husband? 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
0: Spud FM weather for Summerside. We're looking at clearing skies this morning. Highs 23, except 19 along parts of the coast. A humidex of 25. Cloudy periods tonight, low 17. On Tuesday, cloudy, chance of a shower, highs 25. On Wednesday, a mix of sun and cloud, highs 23. On Thursday, cloudy, chance of a shower, highs 25 degrees.
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0: Sean Hook, Sound of Your Heart on Spud FM with Paul M. Prince Edward Island's economy is still growing and remains one of the strongest in the country. But an economist says there are signs of trouble ahead. The province's Deputy Minister of Finance and Affordability, Denise Lewis Fleming, said PEI's economy has slowed, but it's still doing better than many other parts of the country. There are other provinces in this country that have been hit much harder by the results of the U.S. tariffs, like when you think of the steel and auto worker industry. Ontario is heavily dependent upon that and has felt it more, Lewis Fleming told MLAs at a recent legislative standing committee meeting. Our economic growth is at the top of Atlantic Canada, or actually at the top of Canada. Sure, it's slowed, but we're not slipping into the same place they are. Now, David Campbell, president of a Moncton-based consulting firm, said the latest Stats Canada data shows PEI is continuing to perform well. Preliminary figures for gross domestic product by industry show the island had the second fastest economic growth rate among provinces and territories last year, behind Newfoundland and Labrador. PEI's GDP grew to $7.9 billion in 2025, an increase of about 2.8% over 2024. But Campbell said the pace of growth has changed. In 2021, for example, the island's economy grew by 7.8%. One of the biggest questions facing PEI's economy, Campbell said, is what happens with the province's population after several years of strong gains driven by largely by international migration following the pandemic. PEI now has seen its population decline for three consecutive quarters since July of last year, according to Stats Canada. The data shows more newcomers are leaving the province than arriving, all while deaths continue to outnumber births in the province already facing an aging population. Now, the decline in population has been a very small decline, but it's concerning. A large part of your GDP is associated with household spending, and if you have a population that stops growing and actually slips into decline, that's going to definitely impact your growth of GDP.
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3: Good morning. A former school counselor has been sentenced to 5 years in prison for sexually abusing an underage male student. 42-year-old Bethany Jean Toombs pleaded guilty to sexual interference involving a student at East Wilshire School. The abuse happened in 2024, involving 30 to 50 acts of sexual intercourse, including at her home in a campground. The Chief Justice called it a profound and egregious breach of trust. The victim was also provided with alcohol and cannabis. Toombs has been ordered to register as a sex offender for 20 years. And a 40-year-old island man with a history of indecent acts and voyeurism has been released from federal prison now on statutory release. Andrew Fitzgerald Levy received a 29-month sentence in February last year for 3 counts of committing an indecent act and 1 of voyeurism. Those offenses happened in November of 2024. The parole board has imposed special conditions on his release, according to The Guardian. They include he live at a halfway house or approved psychiatric facility and follow treatment for substance abuse and sexual deviancy. The city of Summerside is looking for developers interested in building and operating a new golf course. The city's issued a request for expressions of interest. The move comes after the Summerside Golf and Country Club closed in 2019 for renovations but never reopened. Chief Administrative Officer J.P. DeRosier tells the Journal Pioneer the city's been hearing from residents about the inconvenience of not having a course. Golf accounts for 1 in 7 visitors to the island and contributed over $100 million to the economy last year. The request for proposals is open until July 3rd. The search continues in B.C. for 6 people missing after a charter boat sank in Georgia Strait yesterday. 4 people were rescued and taken to hospital, 1 in critical condition, the other stable. RCMP say the boat began taking on water near Roberts Bank, southwest of the Vancouver airport, just before noon, with a number of people in the water without personal flotation devices. A number of boats and aircraft quickly joined the search, pulling 4 people out of the strait. The cause is unknown, and the investigation continues. In sports, Canada's advanced to the round of 16 at the World Cup, thanks to Stefan Oustachio scoring in injury time to give Canada a 1-0 win over South Africa. In baseball, Blue Jays lost a 3-2 decision to the Rangers. Red Sox clipped the Yankees 5-4 in the 10th inning. In the other football, Alouettes outscored Ottawa 37-35. Now you're up to date. I'm Daryl Good.
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5: Spud FM weather for Summerside. We're looking at clearing skies this morning. Highs 23, except 19 along parts of the coast. A humidex of 25. Cloudy periods tonight, low 17. On Tuesday, cloudy, chance of a shower, highs 25. On Wednesday, a mix of sun and cloud, highs 23. On Thursday, cloudy, chance of a shower, highs 25 degrees.
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1: That's Preston Pablo on Spud FM. It's time for our web poll question of the day, brought to you by Vogue Optical. And we're asking, what's the most important Canadian invention? What do you think? The most important Canadian invention? Insulin, the prosthetic hand, the foghorn, pablum, the telephone. 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
1: Spud FM weather for Summerside. We're looking at clearing skies this morning. Highs 23, except 19 along parts of the coast. A humidex of 25. Cloudy periods tonight, low 17. On Tuesday, cloudy, chance of a shower, highs 25. On Wednesday, a mix of sun and cloud, highs 23. On Thursday, cloudy, chance of a shower, highs 25 degrees.
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0: the music of David Guetta, and the song is called Titanium on Spud FM with Paul M. As we check in with you on this Monday morning, we have a birthday. Now, we didn't get the birthday earlier. That was Friday. So we want to get this birthday out here today. And birthday greetings going out to John McKinnon from Mona McKinnon. Now, John celebrating 60. Hope you have the best day you deserve. Love your older wife, Mona and Emily, and Jason and Kina and Walker and Ryan and Jen, Gunner, Goldie, Carson, and Avery, all wishing you a happy 60th, John McKinnon. And, of course, we here at Spud FM hope you had a dandy day as well.
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3: Good morning. The island's economy continues to grow, but an economist is warning storm clouds are on the horizon. The province's GDP rose 2.8% last year to $7.9 billion, making it one of Canada's strongest performers. Employment up about 4,500 jobs. However, growth has slowed sharply from earlier years, and the population has declined for three straight quarters as more people leave than arrive. Moncton-based economist David Campbell says the general situation remains pretty good for now, though, but he tells CBC a shrinking population and rising provincial debt could soon weigh on household spending and future growth. The Snowbirds will be doing another series of flyovers today, continuing to spend more time in the Maritimes. They were in the Moncton area yesterday for a performance and have been based in Summerside for the past few days. Around 1:30 this afternoon, the Snowbirds will depart PEI, head south over Cumberland, Colchester, and Hans counties in Nova Scotia to the Halifax area, then up to Sydney to refuel, and then back down along northern Nova Scotia. The fragile peace deal in the Middle East is fracturing. There were strikes and counter-strikes yesterday, with both sides blaming the other for breaking the ceasefire. Iran launched drone and missile attacks on Bahrain and Kuwait after U.S. airstrikes on military targets in Iran, which the Trump administration said was in retaliation for Iran launching a missile at a neutral oil tanker in the Strait of Hormuz. Iran insists that it alone must govern the strait, one of the main bones of contention between the two sides. Kuwait says its air defenses shot down the incoming missiles, but Bahrain says at least one hit an apartment building, killing at least one civilian. In sports, Canada's historic run at the World Cup continues. Stefan Eustachio scored in injury time to give Canada a 1-0 win over South Africa.

0: Highs 23, except 19 along parts of the coast. A humidex of 25. Cloudy periods tonight, low 17. On Tuesday, cloudy, chance of a shower, highs 25. On Wednesday, a mix of sun and cloud, highs 23. On Thursday, cloudy, chance of a shower, highs 25 degrees.
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0: Justin Bieber and Daisies on Spud FM. Paul M. with you on a Monday morning. Iran launched drone and missile attacks Sunday targeting Bahrain and Kuwait in response to U.S. airstrikes that hit Islamic Republic and threatened to completely halt negotiations to end the war if Washington continues its attacks. Efforts to reopen the Strait of Hormuz without Iran's direct oversight sparked the crossfire now gripping the region and have imperiled negotiations for a lasting ceasefire. A multinational maritime body overseen by the U.S. Navy said Saturday that it would expand a route near Oman for both inbound and outbound traffic, setting up a new flashpoint with Tehran. The global community has long considered the strait an international passway, despite it sitting in Iran and Oman's territorial waters. In recent days, Iran has twice attacked vessels going through a route on the Omani side of the strait backed by United Nations agenda.
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0: Spud FM weather for Summerside. We're looking at clearing skies this morning. Highs 23, except 19 along parts of the coast. A humidex of 25. Cloudy periods tonight, low 17. On Tuesday, cloudy, chance of a shower, highs 25. On Wednesday, a mix of sun and cloud, highs 23. On Thursday, cloudy, chance of a shower, highs 25 degrees.
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4: Good morning. A former school counselor has been sentenced to 5 years in prison for sexually abusing an underage male student. 42-year-old Bethany Jean Toombs pleaded guilty to sexual interference involving a student at East Wilshire School. The abuse happened in 2024, involving 30 to 50 acts of sexual intercourse, including at her home in a campground. The Chief Justice called it a profound and egregious breach of trust. The victim was also provided with alcohol and cannabis. Toombs has been ordered to register as a sex offender for 20 years. And a 40-year-old island man with a history of indecent acts and voyeurism has been released from federal prison now on statutory release. Andrew Fitzgerald Levy received a 29-month sentence in February last year for 3 counts of committing an indecent act and 1 of voyeurism. Those offenses happened in November of 2024. The parole board has imposed special conditions on his release, according to The Guardian. They include he live at a halfway house or approved psychiatric facility and follow treatment for substance abuse and sexual deviancy. The city of Summerside is looking for developers interested in building and operating a new golf course. The city's issued a request for expressions of interest. The move comes after the Summerside Golf and Country Club closed in 2019 for renovations but never reopened. Chief Administrative Officer J.P. DeRosier tells the Journal Pioneer the city's been hearing from residents about the inconvenience of not having a course. Golf accounts for 1 in 7 visitors to the island and contributed over $100 million to the economy last year. The request for proposals is open until July 3rd. The search continues in BC for 6 people missing after a charter boat sank in Georgia Strait yesterday. 4 people were rescued and taken to hospital, 1 in critical condition, the other stable. RCMP say the boat began taking on water near Roberts Bank, southwest of the Vancouver airport, just before noon, with a number of people in the water without personal flotation devices. A number of boats and aircraft quickly joined the search, pulling 4 people out of the strait. The cause is unknown, and the investigation continues. In sports, Canada's advanced to the round of 16 at the World Cup, thanks to Stefan Oustachio scoring in injury time to give Canada a 1-0 win over South Africa. In baseball, Blue Jays lost a 3-2 decision to the Rangers. Red Sox clipped the Yankees 5-4 in the 10th inning. In the other football, Alouettes outscored Ottawa 37-35. Now you're up to date. I'm Daryl Good.
5: Spud FM weather for Summerside. We're looking at clearing skies this morning. Highs 23, except 19 along parts of the coast. A humidex of 25. Cloudy periods tonight, low 17. On Tuesday, cloudy, chance of a shower, highs 25. On Wednesday, a mix of sun and cloud, highs 23. On Thursday, cloudy, chance of a shower, highs 25 degrees.
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0: That's Gracie Abrams and Hit the Wall on Spud FM. Our web poll question of the day is this. What do you think the top Canadian invention would be? Now we have insulin. We have the foghorn. We have the prosthetic hand. What else do we have here? We have the telephone as well. So our question is over at spud.fm. That's our webpage. And, of course, we would love to hear from you. The question today is, what Canadian invention do you believe was the most important? Let me go through them another time here. They include insulin, the prosthetic hand, the foghorn, oh yes, pablum, and the telephone. So our questions at spud.fm, we'd love to hear from you. Now, Friday, we left you with this question. What is the best Canadian dessert? We had Nanaimo bars and butter tarts and blueberry grunt and beaver tails and maple sponge toffee, data squares. Overwhelmingly, Nanaimo bars took the day. Butter tarts ended up in second spot.
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0: Spud FM weather for Summerside. We're looking at clearing skies this morning. Highs 23, except 19 along parts of the coast. A humidex of 25. Cloudy periods tonight, low 17. On Tuesday, cloudy, chance of a shower, highs 25. On Wednesday, a mix of sun and cloud, highs 23. On Thursday, cloudy, chance of a shower, highs 25 degrees.
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0: Dua Lipa, Houdini on Spot FM with Paul M on a Monday morning. We're at the 9 o'clock hour. It's time for our program, Let's Talk. Golf seems to be a topic of discussion throughout the city of Summerside over the last week. And the reason, well, I guess the main reason being that the city of Summerside has put out an expression of interest for anyone who might want to develop and run a golf course here in the city of Summerside. I had an opportunity to talk with the city of Summerside's chief administrative officer, J.P. DeRoche, about the expression of interest in golf in Summerside, and I'll bring that your way right after we hear from our sponsors of our program, Let's Talk, Novus Auto Glass, of Prince Edward Island and the city of Summerside.
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0: All right, so a lot of talk has been generated in the community, in particular the golf community, over the last few days after the city of Summerside threw out an interest, proposal of interest to see if anybody wanted to operate, build and operate a golf course here in Summerside. And of course, we already have one. Like I said, it's dormant. So obviously from that, there's a lot of questions. There's a lot of, you know, people, there's some head scratch. Anyway, having said that, as far as golf is concerned here in the city of Summerside, we've had the Summerside Golf Club, golf course a long time. And like I said earlier on, next year would have, if it operated every year, it would have been, someone was telling me the 100th anniversary of the club. But as you know, it hasn't been operating,

0: You know, we have a number of golf courses here on Prince Edward Island, and from all reports from people, they're doing well. People are coming from off island. Local people are playing golf. It's hard to get tee times at certain golf courses by time. So here in Summerside, and if you read the information and listen to the mayor as he talked to CBC, saying that, you know, maybe the city of Summerside feels they're losing out here as far as golf is concerned. Now, you know, getting people to build a golf course, listen, there's only so many on Prince Edward Island, you know, that would build and operate a golf course. I mean, you certainly have to have enough cash, and you know, sometimes you got to have the right company with the right type of tools to be able to build a golf course. So there's only so many. Anyway, those are questions. But joining me on the line here, like I said, CAO of the City of Summerside. It's his maiden voyage as CAO here on Sports Roundup. I was chuckling. I said, I was calling him Terry Murphy. I'm not sure he's as tough as Terry was, but he'll learn that, I'm sure. J.P. DeRoche, who has worked a long time with the City of Summerside, and in particular on the recreation, entertainment, the tourism side, and really has brought that to a position where, you know, we're for the size of the City of Summerside, we're an envy. Not only of Atlantic Canada, but we're an envy of right across the country. And JP and his crew have done a wonderful job with that. And he is now CAO of the City of Summerside. Good to have you aboard for your maiden voyage, Captain.
1: Yeah, my maiden voyage, where I will not be proving that I'm as tough as Terry is or was, that is for sure. I'll do my best, but those are some big shoes to fill in terms of toughness.
0: Yeah, and if you answer any questions whatsoever, that'd be, you know, I mean, if you have questions that you won't answer, well, you'll be a lot like Terry, because Terry wouldn't answer a question or two, and then he'd get mad at you that I asked the question, so there you go. All right, so this proposal, the City of Summerside feels they're losing out. That's what I see. That's one thing I see. The other thing I see is, are you poking the spa bear and trying to get them to operate, you know, get them going, get that course not dormant anymore, but working and going? And what's the idea behind this?
1: Yeah, I think, first off, this is a temperature test, Paul, to see, engage the interest from the industry. If the industry itself sees Summerside as a viable golf destination option. And I think what really drove home the push to get this RFI out into the market was Golf PEI's submission of their economic impact report that came out the last couple of weeks, really indicated the significant value that golf and golf tourism brings to the local economies. Something like $130 million of economic activity a season that Summerside, due to its challenging geographical location to any other golf courses, is just simply missing out on. So to do right by those operators in our community, we thought it was an important step to explore the temperature and the desire to do golf in Summerside again, and kind of see where it goes. It's not lost on us that, you know, you look across the island, there's five golf courses in the eastern end of the province, and there's one in Prince County. And that seems a little odd to me, and something that maybe we're leaving opportunity on the table with.
0: All right. You know, the one, of course, is up in Mill River, and it's operated by, you know, island native, and we know Don McDougall and his business prowess and bringing the Blue Jays and, you know, Labatt's, and he and his company operate Mill River and have done, you know, a terrific job up there. My understanding is a couple of years ago, and I'm going to ask you this, that the city offered Mr. McDougall that, you know, would he be interested in coming to Summerside and operating and building and operating a golf course. Is that true?
1: Quite that way. We certainly have had conversations with Don, many of those conversations over the years, and a number of other golf operators in the province to see

0: and measure the interest. And quite frankly, 2-3 years ago, the interest was there, but I would call it maybe lukewarm, from not just from Don, but from others, just in the sense that golf's measurement in terms of its impact was strong and showing signs of growth, nothing like it is today. So yeah, we've certainly had conversations with Don and others over the years, but nothing to a point where we were going to be moving forward on any type of arrangement. But now, as I mentioned, since we're in the scenario where golf is just seems to be just exploding and providing such great economic returns, we as a municipality have our own procurement processes we have to follow. So this is a step in that process to ensure we give everybody an equal, fair crack at golf in Summerside. Should a private operator wanted to open up a course on private lands in the community outside of some zoning changes, they could have done so without the municipality. But I think it's always important to engage with municipalities and other levels of government right from the outset. So we're hopeful that that's what this process will do.
1: Yeah, golf is something, how should I say this? I mean, if you're a golfer, you're passionate. It's a sport that many, many people, and in particular, many people as they move away from their work life into retirement, would like to move towards. And in particular here in Summerside, and many do throughout Prince Edward Island. And of course, we here in Summerside buy times, and I know we're trying to change all that, you know, by getting more people into the community and younger people into the community and the like. But by and large, we talk a lot about being a nice community to live in retirement. And there's big business in that type of thing. There's big business in retirement. The golf course would be obviously a perfect retirement and is a perfect retirement activity. You know, with walking and still competing in sports. I mean, competing against you and your buddies and sport and that type of thing. So having a golf course is, in my opinion, and, you know, and again, I'm a golfer and I grew up playing golf since I was very young, under 10, and learned my trade at the Summerside Golf Course. But, you know, golf's important for people, and in particular for people that look for a place, to retire and have activities. I mean, we do have a lot of things here to offer, retirement people, but golf would be a key would that be a fair statement?
0: Yeah, so I mean, I touched on the economic value a lot in the last few questions, but I think I'm glad you brought it up because the recreational component to golf is something that, simply because of my background, that I'm passionate about as well. And it's an all ages sport, as you mentioned. So it's something that you can learn early in your youth and continue to play throughout your retirement and in between as well. And that gap is a struggle, I think, for families in Summerside right now who are trying to get their youth engaged in golf. It's a pretty big commitment to sign your daughter or son up for golf lessons in Cavendish or in Mill River and make the commute. I, like you, Paul, learned to golf at the Summerside Golf Course. It was an easy, because they had club storage, it was an easy bike ride out there. You spend the entire day on the golf course and bike home after, and it was a great place to spend your summer. And as you mentioned, those in the retirement world who, you know, want easy, accessible golf, as part of the retirement plans, it's a bit of a challenge right now. It's an expensive undertaking to, commit to golfing outside of the city and commuting. So there's certainly recreation value there, and there's sport tourism value in terms of hosting events, at a nearby course that I think our sport tourism team would like to dig into. So it's not just an economic driver for sure. I think we always knew the recreation value was there. But the economic value that was just recently reported certainly put it over the top to get this RFI out into the community and kind of try and move this thing along a bit.
1: All right. Well, why not build it to the city? Why not do it yourself? I mean, you've built a beautiful rink, you know, yourself. You've got yourself a yacht club. Why not? And I know that if you had your druthers, you'd like to, you want it into the private sector, have the private sector do it. I get that, and I, you know, as I look through my Facebook, I see former mayor of the city of Summerside on Facebook, along with comments, you know, about that, and the former mayor saying that he would have, you know, Mayor Stewart would, you know, would, he was probably asked that question on Facebook and said, look, I'd like to have it in the private sector. And somebody brought up, well, you got a rank and, you know, you get the yacht club, you're, why not do it yourself?
0: Yeah, I mean, and that's certainly an option, one we have not explored yet, and I think for a couple of reasons. One is there's likely competing priorities from a financial perspective within the city. And, you know, and would this be the time that council would like to invest that type of dollar value into a course? There's hundreds of examples, because I've looked them up across the country, of municipally owned and operated courses. And then there's a significant number of other models where they're municipally owned but private sector operated, and kind of all different avenues in between. So I think this initial step is one of us trying to learn what the better options may be. I think everything's on the table until it's not. We certainly, I can tell you this for sure, we don't have the internal expertise to operate a golf course as it stands today. The private sector does, and there's some great examples right across our province of really well-run and profitable golf courses. So I think it's important to kind of look at that at face value first and determine whether or not the private sector, one, has interest, and two, would do a better job. And I think offhand they likely would. But we'll see through this process kind of where that takes us.
1: Yeah, generally speaking, people say that, you know, the private sector will do a better job than government will do on something. But, you know, if a lot of times if there's no one stepping up, then government has they feel they have an obligation to do that. Only so many people on PEI to do this. I mean, let's face it. I mean, Kern and Briggs operated the Summerside Golf Course you know, for a while, and you know, no surprise there, because they had lots of equipment, and the golf course needs lots of heavy equipment. Island Coastal operates, you know, golf courses around the province as well. And, of course, then either that or you got to have some cash, or at least be able to talk some people out of their cash, and maybe government out of the cash. And, you know, Mr. McDougall has done a nice job of that up in Mill River. And, of course, he has a golf course in Cavendish, you know, that he's purchased here lately over the last couple of years. So, you know, there's only so many people on Prince Edward Island, isn't there?
0: Yeah, I would say that's likely common across a lot of industries on PEI. I think we're small enough that you no matter what industry you talk about, there's only, you know, sort of a select few that are involved. And in the case of golf, I mean, we do have a high volume of courses, but between provincially operated courses and the private sector, to your point, yeah, there's only so many. And we may see interest from off-island. I don't know. There are other operators and owners across the region who may see value in golf and PEI, especially in light of the economic value that's there. So I don't know. I sound like a typical bureaucrat when I say this, but this is the initial step, yeah, into trying to determine who may be the operator, and who may be interested. And if unfortunately there's no interest, that's a gauge as well of kind of where we are. But until you go through this step and close out the RFI and see the results, we really won't know what we don't know.
1: Well, I've been phoning around at the end of last week, and, you know, I've talked to a number of people, and there's some interest. Whether there's interest enough to, you know, want to start building a golf course, that's another thing. And I don't want to be disrespectful to people out there who, you know, deal makers here, on Prince Edward Island who can put together a group and do something like this. There are other people out there that can do that. And you never know. There might be, there might be 7 or 8 or 5 or, you know, people get together and do that. I mean, you know, I talk about having big, you know, big equipment and the like, that a golf course, you know, you need to move some land around and that type of thing. And, you know, obviously a Robert Duffy out in Kincora is a busy guy, and he does a lot of things here in the city of Summerside. So, you know, Robert and his company could be, you know, could be thinking about it as well. He could be thinking about it in terms of maybe having partners that, you know a little more about golf. But so you never know what's going to happen. Golf can be a flashpoint for a lot of people. It takes a lot of land. What? Probably about 170 acres, 150 to 170 acres to, you know, to build a golf course. Maybe I'm out there. I'm not sure if I have those numbers absolutely correctly. And then, of course, we, you know, there's a lot of wetlands here around Prince Edward Island, in particular around Summerside here, as we know. And, you know, I was driving around looking at potential places where those, all that could marry up, and I look out at where the windmills are, and I see a, you know, a good track of land out there that could probably do that. I see Slemen Park having, you know, a good track of land out there that they could probably do that. And then somebody brought up, you know, over on the South Shore that, I mean, it's not theirs, it's somebody else's land and that type of thing, but, you know, some waterfront land on the South Shore, in the Linkletter area. It's not the city of Summerside, but either is Slemen Park. But there are some places, aren't there, here in the city of Summerside to be able to, you know, build a golf course. And maybe there's other places as well.
0: Yeah, we haven't, the first place that everyone seems to go, and I kind of fell into that bit of a trap as well, is where could it go? Where's the land? And that's certainly a valuable question, obviously. But, I mean, I'm not in a position to be able to determine where a golf course would be more suitable or not. I think that's, let's leave that to the industry to decide where things may work, whether it's municipal or private sector lands or provincial lands or a mix of all three. Who knows? I'm not sure. But leave that to the professionals in terms of location and land acquisitions and get their feedback first. One thing I'm glad you did bring up, Paul, is the discussion about wetlands. Certainly sensitive topic, and it should be for all of us. And I think one of the key points, and if you read the RFI outline, it's pretty clear that, you know, any land that's identified for a potential golf course, really early on, their consultation with the local watershed groups, to determine how best to construct a golf course to be as least impactful as possible will be a kind of a goal for us. Not kind of, it will be a goal for us. And to determine early on if, you know, we're entering a water course for a golf course development that's going to be really impactful. It just may not be a suitable location and may not proceed because I think at the end of the day, we've always been, as a municipality, keen on the environmental stewardship piece, and we want to continue that as well.
1: And, of course, you know, when I say it's a golf course is a flashpoint, it's a flashpoint. There's going to be, you know, people out there now that, you know, are going to say, you know, golf, and, you know, they're not for the golf. I mean, I've seen them on Facebook and that type of thing, and about the land and about taking land to do it and taking water to, in order to, you know, grow the golf course and making it green and the like. So there's going to be, you know, it's not, you know, building a golf course is not an easy process. I mean, getting the land, having the equipment, starting to make some hills and some greens, that's the easy part. It's navigating the province, and when I say the province, I don't mean government, but navigating the province is really going to be the tough part.
0: Yeah, I think the province, the Department of Environment has always had a really good working relationship with the city. There are really good examples of golf courses around the country and the globe, frankly, that have been built with sustainability in mind and actually to try and improve, the surrounding environments and watersheds. So those would be the types of examples we'll be looking for. I think the province gets into a bit of a challenge when they find out about, water course realignment and, you know, impacts on the environment after the fact. I think they like to be consulted prior to and have input so that the design of the course follows the rules and regulations. And that's exactly what we plan on doing in this case.
1: Right. Have you had anybody give you a buzz yet?
0: Yeah, we've actually had a significant amount of interest. I was surprised. Obviously can't get into who and why and what, but, you never know when you put these RFIs out what the temperature is, but in this case it seems quite positive and more interested than I anticipated.
1: Yeah, the right people interested? I mean, I could have called you, too, but all I owed is a round-pointed shovel.
0: Well, you did call me, but it was for this interview, but we can count it. We'll see. I mean, when the RFI officially closes, how many submissions in the inbox will be the real telltale? For now, it's people interested. But I guess when I say it was encouraging is that those who have called with interest have all been supportive of the concept of a course in Summerside. So they too see the value that you and I talked about here today.
1: Have you had any calls from the Dynasty Spa Group?
0: I have not, personally. I don't have an update officially from that group on kind of where their course is. I anecdotally, as a boardwalk user, I see lots of activity out there. And that's something I'm glad you touched on, because I want to be clear, like, this is not in spite of or due to what's happening at the course there. We believe strongly, and so does Golf PEI, that two courses in Summerside would not only be good, they actually support one another. It creates more product. Paul, there hasn't been a new golf course development on PEI in 25 years. And despite these, continuously really strong visitation numbers, you can get stagnant in the industry. If you're planning your annual golf trip and this year you're planning going to PEI, but it's the same courses you've played and there's not a new option to accompany those courses, eventually you get stale. So Golf PEI, I think, is supportive from that perspective. And then if you look at the numbers, and if anyone's tried to get a tee time anywhere in the province this summer so far, despite the weather, it's really challenging, and it just indicates the need for more courses. So we're supportive of that course moving along. I don't have an update today of where they are with it, this is not in spite of that. This is in addition to that course.
1: Yeah, I was talking with one of the public relations person with the group. And they tell me they're moving straight ahead. In fact, they're hiring, they're looking at this week hiring, starting to hire people and the like, and their commitment is, at least was, and they've said it before, is that, the opening of, getting the course back up in 2027. Who knows? But, I mean, coming off the bridge, turning left as opposed to going right, as far as a lot of people are concerned, is rather important, not just to come play golf, but to stay in hotels and to use restaurants and bring family. I mean, it's a big deal.
0: Yeah, it is. And right now, one course in Prince County, doing a great job, but mind you, they would have their hands full trying to get people to convince them to turn that left for that one singular golf experience. I think if there was three courses in Prince County, as an example, more left turns would happen, meaning more of that $130 million slice of the pie would end up in Prince County, and I think the tourism operators and the entire community would benefit.
1: All right. Well, I'll tell you what, Terry, you've done a good job. You've offered way more than you've Terry would have done, so I appreciate that, and there's no doubt that we'll be talking again. But thanks for doing this for me this morning, JP.
0: Always a pleasure, Paul. Thanks very much.
1: All right. So JP DeRocher, Chief Administrative Officer with the City of Summerside, talking about the expression of interest the city has thrown out there to the community to see if anyone wants to develop and run a golf course here in the city of Summerside. Now, this is not just a one program story. I'm sure we'll hear more about it. And next week, for instance, on my program, Sports Roundup, I'm looking to have more people on, possibly people that, maybe are interested in doing a golf course, but also hopefully having the people on from the current Summerside golf course. They've said that they'll come on and talk and let me know what's happening, and so hopefully that'll be the case. Also, I talked to my brother this week. Brent has always been a, like everybody in our family, I guess, golf has been something that that people do. But Brent has been involved, you know, with Summerside Regional Development Corporation, Summerside Waterfront Development Corporation. They had interest in the Summerside Golf Course at some point. Brent also had a, he and some other people organized members at one point in order to buy the golf course, but whoever the people of the day who had it bypassed the Summerside members that wanted to do it and offered it up and sold it to someone else, and here we are without a golf course, not operating for a while. He gave me a history of the Summerside Golf Course. It was very interesting, I thought. And it just reminds me of the golf course has been a part of this community. Well, next year after, you know, in 2027, it's been a part of this community for 100 years. We'll talk about that when we come back on our program. Let's Talk here on a Monday morning. 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
1: We're talking about an entity in this community that has been entrenched in the community for a long time. The Summerside Golf Club was incorporated in 1927. All right, which, interestingly enough, if it opens next year, although under a different name, but much of the same layout, it could be or would be its 100th year of inception. The golf club was originally owned by Harold E. Goody. He was a local entrepreneur of the day. Mr. Goody had the cash, he had the respect, he had the wherewithal. He also owned the Capitol Theater, the bowling alleys, and a number of other properties here here in the city of Summerside. That was a long time ago. He passed away in the early 1960s, and Sally Basler, who you'll remember as a very strong businesswoman here in the community, at the end of it worked at the Summerside Bag Company for a long time. Anyway, Sally Basler and Frank Daly became the owners. A year or two later, Ms. Basler became the sole owner of a 9-hole golf course, which stayed like that until the 60s. 5 holes were added, followed by 4 holes. The following year, lo and behold, we had an 18-hole golf course. Now, in 1973, the province of PEI leased the course from Ms. Basler, and the Summerside Waterfront Development Corporation developed it, or excuse me, not develop it, but managed it. In 1974, the SWDC, who changed its name to the SRDC around the 1990s, purchased the course and operated until 1999 or 2000. They sold it to a private investment group, which included Curran and Briggs, who a year or two later became the sole owner. Now, my brother says I'm not 100% certain of these timelines. Throughout the mid-70s and 80s, really, the Summerside Golf Course ran the most successful tournaments in the Maritimes. For instance, the Lobster Carnival Invitational. I remember that tournament. It was a really big deal. It had a full field always and attracted pros and amateurs from all over the Maritimes. It really was a big deal. In 1978, a new clubhouse was constructed out at the Summerside Golf Course. My brother recalls he and Peter Pope and Roger Walker, the pro of the day, traveling throughout Nova Scotia and New Brunswick, touring about 7 or 8 different clubhouses for ideas and do's and don'ts. Now, Brent started golfing there in 1959, so, you know, that wasn't yesterday, Brent. At the age of 10, George Andrews was the club professional there. Yes, George Andrews. I remember George, so I guess I'm not that far behind Brent. He was the club professional there till the late 60s. Bob Pohl was then hired. Mr. Pohl, a long, tall drink of water, and he had the nicest swing I ever saw in my life. He used to hit, I guess, 2s and 3 irons in front of the clubhouse, the old clubhouse, out towards 9. And I'm telling you, everyone was a dart. My goodness, I can almost still hear the ball coming off a 3-iron that Bob Pohl hit. Anyway, following Mr. Pohl, in the early 70s, Roger Walker came on as pro. Roger played a lot of golf throughout the Maritimes, played a lot of golf here on PEI. And then Terry Hamilton, he came aboard after Roger Walker, and Terry played a lot of golf and still does play a lot of golf and ran the golf course. Terry went on to have a golf job with the government of Prince Edward Island. He would have been at other courses as well, but the pros always did a nice job. Now we had people that, you know, did quite well out of the Summerside Golf Club, and that's what I mean. You know, we have a history here. And the club has a history, and it's embedded here in the city of Summerside. Blanche Hogg, if you'll remember Blanche Hogg, just a fine athlete, but she was a wonderful golfer. And Blanche Hogg, 8 PEI Women's Amateur Championships playing out of the Summerside Golf Club. Donna Sears, you'll remember Sears Photography, Don Sears, in downtown Summerside. They were the parents of Donna. Donna was, I can remember Donna. She was a great volleyball player, great high school volleyball player. I probably played at university as well. I don't remember. But she won 7 women's amateur championships, PEI amateur championships, playing out of the Summerside Golf Club. And then Sarah McCormick, Frank and Louise's Sarah, she won 4. Sarah was just a fine women's athlete. Just a really good basketball player at Three Oaks. But she was a terrific golfer. And she went on to play at university as well. Play sport at university. But Sarah, she won 4, women's amateur championships. So, you know, on the men's side, PEI Amateur Championships, Norman Chick McLeod. I don't remember Chick, but many of you would out there. He won 2 amateur championships here on Prince Edward Island. Hank Seaford and Frank Kramer, they were both here from because of CFB Summerside. And CFB Summerside had a strong golf membership group who played here in Summerside through the 50s to the 80s. Hank Seaford, and he was a fine golfer, as was Frank. Hank Seaford, I remember Mr. Seaford, and He was a really nice, he had a great swing, and he was just very nice golfer. He was, nothing really bothered him much. Frank Kramer was a good sized athlete, bit of a bulldog, and he could play. So both of them won amateur championships. Of course, Grant Summers won. Grant Summers, the late Grant Summers, maybe one of the area's finest all-around athletes ever. He and Greg McDonald, but great athletes. There wasn't anything that Grant Summers couldn't do in sport. Nothing. Curling, golf, sprinting, football, played some softball. Anyway, he was a fine golfer, Grant, and he was, he never talked to him much when he played golf. He was tuned in, Grant. But anyway, he was a really good golfer and won amateur champion, Island Amateur Championships, went away representing PEI many times. As did John Skierman, winning amateur championship. John resides in the States now, in the southern United States, and he's involved in golf down there. And then Tim York would be the latest. Tim is just a real good golfer. I mean a very good golfer. And he's won plenty of island championships, and he's represented Prince Edward Island many times. As far as golf is concerned. So as you can see, or hear, I guess, there, you know, the Summerside Golf Club wasn't just out there. A lot of people, it was incorporated in 1927. It had been embedded in this community. And hopefully when they say it's going to open in 2027, then it will open in 2027. Now, next week, someone from the group that operates the golf course or owns the golf course here on Summerside has said that they'll come on the program. So that's great. I'll hopefully hold them to that. They're going to come on the program, and they're just going to let it. They couldn't be on this week because they were traveling. And so, but also, you know, they'll get their ducks in order. And then we'll have them on next week. Potentially some other people that have interest in golf here in Summerside will come on our program as well. I've talked to a number of people that have interest in having golf here in Summerside. So hopefully they will be coming on board next week as well. And from this program, there's going to be other things happening. And so this is the golf here in Summerside. Is a two-week, maybe a three-week deal. We'll see what happens. But that's a bit of the history of the golf course here in the city of Summerside.
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0: Lacia and Unstoppable here on Spud FM with Paul M. For years, residents along a stretch of highway on Route 2 between Summerfield and Springfield that has a history of accidents have been calling for safety improvements, and now those changes are coming. Just outside of Kensington, a section of the highway where Graham's Road and Freetown Road meet have been cited as particularly dangerous. Lori Pierce, who has been a Summerfield resident for 19 years, said the area sees a lot of speeding, aggressive driving, and tailgating. She said the road's construction can make it difficult to see oncoming traffic. It's scary because you look out the window and you're thinking, I'm going to see another accident here today. Now, the province's plan involves installing LED stop signs on Freetown Road and Graham's Road, which were put in place last week. Stephen Yeo, chief engineer for PEI's Department of Transportation, said the highway will also be raised by more than 2 inches to improve sight lines. Work is expected to be completed in 2027. We've had a lot of complaints and concerns about the intersection, Yeo said. The normal driver going through here won't even notice the changes, but we try to make the roads as safe as possible. 2 years ago, a 27-year-old woman died in the area after her vehicle collided with a tractor. The situation is alarming enough that Pierce said she takes precautions when entering her own driveway. She's also been communicating her concerns to Yeo and Kensington Malpec MLA Matthew McKay. McKay said the stretch has been a problem for some time. It's an issue he frequently hears from residents in the area.
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0: Spud FM weather for Summerside. We're looking at clearing skies this morning. Highs 23, except 19 along parts of the coast. A humidex of 25. Cloudy periods tonight, low 17. On Tuesday, cloudy, chance of a shower, highs 25. On Wednesday, a mix of sun and cloud, highs 23. On Thursday, cloudy, chance of a shower, highs 25 degrees.
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0: 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We are heading to 11 o'clock here on a Monday morning with Paul M. on Spud.
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Oh my, my, oh my, my love, I take one look at you, you're taking me out.

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0: And that's Bulo, Not a Love Song on Spud FM with Paul M. Here on this Monday, we have a birthday to tell you about today. Tiffany Arsenault is celebrating a birthday. Tiffany, this comes from Shelley Arsenault, and would like to wish Tiffany a very happy 40th birthday. Love, Mom and Randy. So, Tiffany Arsenault celebrating a 40th birthday today. Happy birthday from Mom and Randy. And, of course, we here at Spud FM hope you have a dandy day as well, Tiffany.
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0: Spud FM weather for Summerside. We're looking at clearing skies this morning. Highs 23, except 19 along parts of the coast. A humidex of 25. Cloudy periods tonight, lows 17. On Tuesday, cloudy, chance of a shower, highs 25. On Wednesday, a mix of sun and cloud, highs 23. On Thursday, cloudy, chance of a shower, highs 25 degrees.
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1: If this program seems to be going by too fast, press the pause button. 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And rewind the tape a little.
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in the Day replay. Missy Elliott and Get Your Freak On. It's your Monday edition of the Back in the Day replay. My name is Amanda Meisner. Moffitts and Janet Jackson coming up. It's the Backstreet Boys.

0: Back in the Day replay. It's Pink. And there you go. The Moffitts and Janet Jackson coming up as we look at entertainment history. 19 years ago today, you're probably holding one in your hand right now. Apple officially releases the iPhone. 26 years ago, the casket holding Lynyrd Skynyrd singer Ronnie Van Zant is stolen from a mausoleum in Jacksonville, Florida, then abandoned after the thieves are unable to open it. And also 26 years ago, Eminem's mom takes him to court, claiming defamation in a $10 million suit, taking exception to the line from My Name Is, "My mother smokes more dope than I do." And that's entertainment history.
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Back in the Day replay, it's Sky and Some Kind of Wonderful, and we were looking to the sky yesterday as the snowbirds were doing some flyovers over the Maritimes, and there's going to be more flyovers planned for today, and you can follow the Canadian snowbirds on their socials for updates. They're going to be in Halifax, Trenton, DeBert, Truro, even over Cape Breton today. Here's Evan and Jaron.

0: Back in the Day Replay, Jenna Jackson and Doesn't Really Matter. Canada Day is coming up on Wednesday, and we are celebrating with the classic albums Top to Bottom, Canadian edition, just after noon. We'll be featuring Jagged Little Pill by Alanis Morissette on Canada Day, starting at noon sign. It's the third album from Alanis. You'll hear it song by song, start to finish. It's a classic album's Top to Bottom. With combined sales of over 33 million copies worldwide, Jagged Little Pill is one of the best-selling albums of all time. It received 9 Grammy nods, including Album of the Year, making her the youngest artist to win the award at the time. And the album has been re-released twice. October 30th of 2015, there was a 2-disc deluxe edition and a 4-disc collector's edition commemorating its 20th anniversary. And June 26th of 2020 was the 25th deluxe edition. Jagged Little Pill, third studio album by Alanis Morissette. Canada Day starting at noon for classic albums Top to Bottom.
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4: Sprint FM weather for Summerside. We're looking at highs of 23 today, except 19 along parts of the coast. We're looking at a mix of sun and cloud. There's a humidex of 25 today. Cloudy periods tonight, low 17. On Tuesday, cloudy, chance of a shower, highs 25. Wednesday, a mix of sun and cloud, highs 23. And on Thursday, a cloudy day, chance of a shower, highs 25 degrees.
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0: Misery. Back in the day replay, that's the Moffitts and Misery. And a couple of us were hanging out over the weekend talking about our first concerts. And I just remembered, because my mind sometimes gets a little hazy, I remembered my first concert that I've actually brought an artist on stage in my broadcasting career. And I believe it was the Moffitts, Acadia University in Wolfville, Nova Scotia. And to thousands of screaming fans. The energy there was just electric. It was a good time. It's Amanda. It's your Back in the Day replay. We'll be wrapping things up in just a few moments. Just wanted to pass along that Michael J. Fox has been promoted to the highest Canadian civilian honor for his Hollywood success and Parkinson's advocacy. So back in 2011, he received the Order of Canada for acting and raising money for Parkinson's. And he's been promoted to Companion of the Order of Canada. So that's been given to Fox, according to our Governor General, for a remarkable career, blending selective acting and powerful global advocacy and unflinching honesty about Parkinson's. She also pointed out that through his foundation, he drives transformative research and hope. Big congrats to Michael J. Fox.
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4: Spud FM weather for Summerside. We're looking at highs of 23 today, except 19 along parts of the coast. We're looking at a mix of sun and cloud. There's a humidex of 25 today. Cloudy periods tonight, low 17. On Tuesday, cloudy, chance of a shower, highs 25. Wednesday, a mix of sun and cloud, highs 23. And on Thursday, a cloudy day, chance of a shower, highs 25 degrees.
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1: Wish I could call you last night. 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I'm alone learning those lessons. You're out there

0: Spot FM weather for Summerside. We're looking at highs of 23 today, except 19 along parts of the coast. We're looking at a mix of sun and cloud. There's a humidex of 25 today. Cloudy periods tonight, low 17. On Tuesday, cloudy, chance of a shower, highs 25. Wednesday, a mix of sun and cloud, highs 23. And on Thursday, a cloudy day, chance of a shower, highs 25 degrees.
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7: Sprint FM weather for Summerside. We're looking at highs of 23 today, except 19 along parts of the coast. We're looking at a mix of sun and cloud. There's a humidex of 25 today. Cloudy periods tonight, low 17. On Tuesday, cloudy, chance of a shower, highs 25. Wednesday, a mix of sun and cloud, highs 23. And on Thursday, a cloudy day, chance of a shower, highs 25 degrees.
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3: Well, good afternoon. The federal government is relaunching its Greener Homes grant in four provinces targeting low and median income households. More than 35,000 households in Prince Edward Island, as well as Nova Scotia, Quebec, and British Columbia, will be eligible for no-cost retrofits like heat pump and insulation. The new program is also open to renters. Environment Minister Julie Daberson was in Montreal for the announcement today. She says the $500 million program will be administered by the provinces. A previous version of the program ran out of money. Advocates say abuse of temporary foreign workers on the island is far more widespread than official numbers show. Federal data shows only 10 island employers have been found in violation of the temporary foreign workers program since 2016. But the Cooper Institute's Ryan McCrae says workers continue reporting illegal recruitment fees, unpaid wages, poor housing, and threats from employers. Immigration lawyer Ravi Jan tells CBC fraud is rampant and many cases go undetected. Ottawa says it has stepped up enforcement with fines against PEI employers topping $470,000 over the last 2 years. Well, there's still no updated figures on opioid overdoses and deaths on its government website 6 months after the last posting. Advocates and the province's chief public health officer say more timely numbers are needed. Peers Alliance harm reduction manager Tessa Rogers says the province has been seeing a rise in overdoses this year, but she says many are reversed with naloxone by friends and are not reported to emergency services. Last year, 13 people died from opioids, up from 7 in 2024. Dr. Heather Morrison notes to CBC, deaths remain lower than the national rate. Both are urging islanders to carry naloxone and to never use alone. Canadians remain optimistic about the country's future as a united nation, even as they take separatist movements in Alberta and Quebec seriously. A new Angus Institute poll finds 58% of Canadians feel optimistic about Canada staying together. Most believe actual separation is unlikely, at 64% for Alberta and 67% for Quebec. Just 17% think the separatist movements will simply fade away. Instead, many see them as reflecting serious regional frustration or a fundamental challenge to national unity. The poll comes as Quebec heads into a provincial election and Alberta holds a referendum this fall. And in that vein, another new poll finds Canadian pride is on the rise, even as anxiety about the country's future persists. That survey from Abacus Data shows 77% of Canadians say they're proud to be Canadian, up 12 points from 2 years ago. The largest gains are among younger and middle-aged Canadians. The top sources of pride include natural beauty, universal health care, and the country's reputation for tolerance. However, the poll also finds many Canadians are worried about affordability, economic opportunity, and division. The survey suggests pride and concerns are coexisting, with many Canadians feeling both attachments to the country and uncertainty about its direction. In sports, round of 32 of the World Cup today, Brazil is taking on Japan. Germany is up against Paraguay. The Netherlands and Morocco will play at 10 tonight. And in baseball, the Blue Jays open a series at home against the Mets. The Red Sox host the Nationals and the Yankees take on the Tigers. Now you're up to date. I'm Sheldon McLeod.
4: Sprint FM weather for Summerside. We're looking at highs of 23 today, except 19 along parts of the coast. We're looking at a mix of sun and cloud. There's a humidex of 25 today. Cloudy periods tonight, low 17. On Tuesday, cloudy, chance of a shower, highs 25. Wednesday, a mix of sun and cloud, highs 23. And on Thursday, a cloudy day, chance of a shower, highs 25 degrees.
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3: Sprint FM weather for Summerside. We're looking at highs of 23 today, except 19 along parts of the coast. We're looking at a mix of sun and cloud. There's a humidex of 25 today. Cloudy periods tonight, low 17. On Tuesday, cloudy, chance of a shower, highs 25. Wednesday, a mix of sun and cloud, highs 23. And on Thursday, a cloudy day, chance of a shower, highs 25 degrees.
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1: Well, good afternoon. Stratford is scaling back some density proposals in its new official plan draft. After residents raised concerns about housing density, traffic, and neighborhood character, the town has restored larger minimum lot sizes and frontage requirements in low-density zones. Duplexes and semi-detached homes will now need a special permit instead of being allowed as a right, according to The Guardian. Senior planner Ian Watson says the changes respond to public feedback received on the first draft. The documents remain in draft form and could still be changed before council considers them later this summer. Some residents welcome the adjustments, while others say they want more housing options and clarity on new zoning. Mounties have seized hundreds of stolen steel tools from a business in Moncton and PEI as part of an investigation spanning several provinces. Police say the equipment seized is linked to a major theft in London, Ontario back in February, where nearly $650,000 worth of steel tools and other products were stolen. The items were later identified for sale in stores across New Brunswick and PEI. Search warrants were executed June 23rd at four locations in Moncton and along the island, leading to the recovery of roughly $20,000 worth of stolen goods. The investigation involving multiple police agencies remains ongoing, and police say they continue to examine how the businesses came to possess those stolen tools. The federal government has expanded its Greener Homes program to four provinces, targeting low and median income households. Programs will provide no-cost retrofits like heat pumps and insulation to more than 35,000 homes in PEI, Nova Scotia, Quebec, and British Columbia. The government says the participants could save between $300 and $1,700 a year on energy costs. The expansion builds on an existing partnership with Manitoba and involves over $500 million in funding. The Government of Canada has highlighted the launch of the National Food Security Strategy this month. Jen Nicholson explains.
2: Canada's Minister of Public Safety says the strategy is backed by more than $3 billion in investments over 10 years. The four main objectives include spurring grocery store competition and creating more choice for Canadians and boosting domestic food production across Canada. The objectives also include growing fruits and vegetables year-round and cutting red tape across the agricultural supply chain. Heath MacDonald, Minister of Agriculture and Agri-Food, says it's about giving Canadians greater choice, control, and access to affordable, locally produced food. He says by reducing red tape and helping innovative businesses get projects off the ground faster, new opportunities will be unlocked for farmers, food processors, and entrepreneurs across the agri-food sector. For MBS News, I'm Jen Nicholson.
1: After 43 years, Charlottetown Crossing Guard Teresa Yonker has retired. The 77-year-old protected generations of children at the corner near Parkdale Elementary School. Yonker says she takes great pride that no child was ever hurt on her watch. She worked her final shift on the last day of school. And she says the highlight of her long career has always been the kids themselves, Yonker telling The Guardian she'll miss them and feels she'll be a bit lonesome without her daily routine at the school. Students and staff sent her off with hugs, high fives, and waves from the kids on the buses. In sports, round 32 of the World Cup today, it's Germany taking on Paraguay at 5:30. The Netherlands and Morocco play tonight at 10. In baseball, the Blue Jays open a series at home against the Mets. Red Sox host the Nationals, and the Yankees take on the Tigers. Now you're up to date. I'm Sheldon McLeod.
3: Spud FM weather for Summerside. Cloudy periods tonight, low 17. On Tuesday, cloudy, chance of a shower, highs 25. A mix of sun and cloud on Wednesday, highs 23. On Thursday, cloudy, chance of a shower, highs 25. And on Friday, a mix of sun and cloud, highs 25 degrees.
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6: Spud FM weather for Summerside. Cloudy periods tonight, low 17. On Tuesday, cloudy, chance of a shower, highs 25. A mix of sun and cloud on Wednesday, highs 23. On Thursday, cloudy, chance of a shower, highs 25. And on Friday, a mix of sun and cloud, highs 25 degrees.
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2: Spud FM weather for Summerside. Cloudy periods tonight, low 17. On Tuesday, cloudy, chance of a shower, highs 25. A mix of sun and cloud on Wednesday, highs 23. On Thursday, cloudy, chance of a shower, highs 25. And on Friday, a mix of sun and cloud, highs 25 degrees.
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